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South Park for season 29. Well, now South America. Those goofballs, Trey Parker and Matt Stone, we've needed them. Season 29 is back.

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It's Stacy and Alice. If there really is somebody named Alice listening, and Alice, you're the coolest. 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

Corpus Christi's rock station. It's C101. Thanks for hanging out. It's Stacy with you. And while it's still October, we can still rock. Yes, Rocktober.

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Thanks for hanging out. It's Stacey with you. And if you like a little nostalgia, Video Music Awards, MTV, VMAs, they still exist. 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

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It's Stacy hanging with you. 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Yo!

headliner of the music festival. Just some wild casting. Resident Evil, though, still doing really well at the box office, as well as Practical Magic 2.

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It's Stacy, and Foo Fighters' Dave Grohl was discussing his love for REM in a recent interview. In fact, he wishes he would have written Night Swimming.

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1: Thanks for hanging out. It's Stacey with you, and I've seen Metallica a couple times. Love watching them live. One of my favorite bands. It's such an experience. 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You want to go see them in Vancouver? 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So you could be a part of this opening night for Metallica's M72 World Tour. 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

101 Rocks. Chad Kroeger and Company. It is not Chad Kroeger. He clarified it a couple years ago. He described the new album that's coming out from Nickelback, saying that it has every side of the band on it. Hard-hitting songs that take a chance, songs that remind them why they've been doing all this together for so long. So everything under the sun, new Nickelback album.

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0: 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Thanks for hanging out. It's Stacy with you. And the most insane, I think, that you'll see as far as the World Wide Web goes, videos that have anything to do with corn. 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

101 Rocks. Thanks for hanging out. It's Stacy with you. Now, Queens of the Stone Age, I do love them. If you dig them, you gotta keep your eyes peeled. October 30th, that's when their new album will be out. Ninth studio album titled Perfect, where they say every song sounds like it's from a different world.

101 Rocks. Thanks for hanging out. It's Stacey with you in Saturday Night Live. If you want to watch it on Saturday night, it is live on Peacock if you got it, or NBC. But I sometimes do a Sunday morning rerun just watching on their Instagram. They do put up some of the best sketches. If you want to

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This is insane. We can send you to Vancouver for opening night. That's opening night of the M72 World Tour. The next leg starts up in May. And you'd be in the snake pit. It's such a cool spot. If you haven't seen pictures of it, like, get familiar and, you know, start dreaming about that now. So you'd win a bunch of other stuff on top of it, but listen on the iHeartRadio app. Tap the contest tab and enter to win right there. And thanks to Cute Brian.

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6: Hey, and welcome to the podcast. I'm Josh, and there's Chuck, and Jerry's here too. And when you put the three of us together, add a little miso, you got Stuff You Should Know, which rhymes with miso.
7: Oh, boy, you rescued that one. I was on the edge of my seat. I was like, where's this one going?
6: Yeah, well, you can always bring it back to rhyming.
7: Yeah.
6: Unless it doesn't rhyme, and then you got nothing.
7: Well, something that doesn't rhyme is rice and beans, or beans and rice. Mm-hmm. And
6: which way do you prefer to say it?
7: I've always said beans and rice.
6: Really? I say the exact opposite.
7: Hey.
6: I say and rice beans.
7: You doofus. So I think I was trying to figure out why I thought of this one, because this was my idea. We did an episode on rice last year and just its, you know, importance as a crop all around the world. And mm-hmm. I think maybe when I was in Belize, I had a beans and rice dish. And mm-hmm. It just got to me, got me thinking. I was like, man, I feel like almost every country I've been to in the West, and certainly every island, and there's like some version of beans and rice. Mm-hmm. And like, I was kind of wondering what the deal was and why the combination specifically of those two things was a thing. And I guess out of this, the idea was born.
6: Well, that's a great idea. I'm glad you did. And I definitely ate rice and beans for lunch today just from studying all this. Oh, yeah. I put together what we had on hand. So I had pinto beans mixed with wild rice, which was actually really good.
7: Interesting combo.
6: It was. I took a cue from Jerry and I actually added a little miso to it and stirred it all together. That helped really pull the room together. And then I put some tuna on there on top.
7: Oh, tuna on top. That's the Josh way.
6: Mm-hmm. I was like, what would I call this? And I came up with a frijoles importantes.
7: Did you really?
6: Mm-hmm.
7: Oh, no.
6: That wasn't off the cuff. So, yeah, I guess I did really.
7: My favorite bean, if I'm going to eat beans and rice, is actually pinto beans. Although I'm not mm-hmm. going to turn my nose up at black beans or refried black or any of that stuff. I love all that stuff, but I love pinto beans.
6: What about red beans?
7: I like red beans okay, but I much, much prefer pinto beans. Like red beans and rice isn't my favorite out of the beans and rice dishes.
6: Really?
7: And my favorite rice far and away is, and I don't know what the word for it is or if there is one, but the very, very traditional Mexican rice that my friend mm-hmm. PJ makes and he's going to teach me, that's made with like chicken stock and tomatoes.
6: Lard.
7: And, it sort of turns out a light brown orangey color.
6: Yeah.
7: And it's not clumpy or sticky. It's all like the rice is very loose within each other.
6: Yeah.
7: That's my favorite kind of rice, is that specific kind of Mexican rice.
6: It's almost like an orzo.
7: Yeah, but like other places, like the place down the street has like a cilantro rice, which is really good.
6: Mm-hmm.
7: But I like just that really traditional Mexican rice.
6: I know, I agree with you. One of the ironic things, Dave helped us with this, and he pointed something out that I hadn't really considered. You said that like everywhere you've been to in the West, or any island especially, has their own beans and rice dish, right?
7: Yeah.
6: Mexico is what I always associate with, or I certainly initially associated with rice and beans. And they actually don't have a rice and beans dish. They just give you rice and beans. And that's actually the authentic way that Mexico does it. They don't have like a national rice and beans dish.
7: Yeah, that's like combined.
6: Right.
7: Although, let's be honest, it gets on that plate. What are you doing? You're eating that stuff together on one forkful at a time.
6: But they stopped one step short. All they had to do was come up with a name for mixing together the rice and beans, and they would be like every other Caribbean, Central, and South American nation.
7: For sure. And, you know, we'll kind of hop around to these in more detail. But like, for instance, in Costa Rica, A lot of time for breakfast, they'll have spotted rooster or gallo pinto. Mm-hmm. And you know, everyone's is a little different. They have like a onion saute with bell peppers, black beans, the rice from the day before with some chopped cilantro, some eggs on the side.
6: Yeah.
7: Nicaragua also has a version of that as well, which is really good, I bet.
6: Me and Yumi went to Nicaragua and I don't remember having this and I feel like we really missed out.
7: Oh, really?
6: Because it sounds really good.
7: Yeah. Jamaica, of course, has their rice and peas, which is a little bit different. It's known as the Jamaican coat of arms. Mm-hmm. And we definitely had rice and peas in Jamaica. Mm. And they're talking about pigeon peas in this case.
6: Yeah, which is a kind of bean, not peas.
7: Yeah.
6: Which no one likes. No one sane likes peas.
7: I love green peas. English peas?
6: Do you?
7: Yeah.
6: I do not like them. What's funny is Momo takes after me because she will... like eat her whole breakfast or her whole dinner. And if there's a pea in it and it's not mashed together with everything else, yeah, she will just eat everything else but that pea.
7: Do you make her own food or do you use one of those like fresh food, dog food things?
6: Oh, Yumi cooks for her a few times a week. Yeah. So she gives her peas, but she'll mash them up.
7: Yeah, that's good. My buddy Justin, we talk about Justin all the time now. They put their dogs on a raw foods diet. And they throw all kinds of stuff in there. They'll have like, they have chickens. And so they'll throw the chicken eggs in there and the eggshells and just all sorts of stuff. And those dogs are as like healthy and slim and shiny as I've ever seen them.
6: I'm sure. Momo's food is cooked. It's not raw, but she has a pretty great diet for sure.
7: Yeah. You should try the raw thing.
6: All right. Sure.
7: I mean, we should all try the raw thing. It's really good for you.
6: So... Chuck, one of the biggest things that I learned in this episode was that culantro and cilantro are not just different spellings for the same thing.
7: Yeah.
6: I did not know that. Did you? You didn't?
7: I think I did.
6: All right. Well, cilantro is what, well, it's cilantro. Everybody knows cilantro. It tastes like dish soap. Culantro is something totally different. It looks different. It's a completely different plant. But it's used as a spice or an herb. It's got a pungent, garlicky taste. And it just doesn't taste anything like cilantro. But if you've ever had sofrito, which is, I guess, almost like a seasoning as much as it is a dish. That has culantro in it.
7: Yeah, I like sofrito.
6: I do too. Although at, what's the place? The place. The burrito place, Chipotle.
7: Chipotle, yeah.
6: Their sofrito is all tofu. So that's my really only experience with sofrito. I'm like, I kind of like this, but not all that much.
7: That's because it's tofu.
6: The reason I bring up sofrito is because in Puerto Rico, that's a big part of their rice and beans.
7: Yeah.
6: Actually, rice and pigeon peas too. Mm-hmm. They call theirs arroz con gandules.
7: Yeah. Delicious. I've had that in Puerto Rico.
6: Boy, you've been all over, haven't you?
7: Well, I had never been to any Caribbean island in my life until like 10 years ago. And then we started, you know, once we had a daughter, we started doing some of those places. And we've ticked a few of those off the list. And they're the people that all of, I haven't had a bad experience at any of them.
6: No, I'm sure not. Have you been to Aruba?
7: Have not been to Aruba yet.
6: Strongly recommend.
7: Oh, okay.
6: It's great. It's a good... beautiful, beautiful beaches, really nice, slow pace.
7: Yeah.
6: The only thing is, you know how you said like like every Caribbean island has its own rice dish. They also typically have their own like signature, like tiki drink.
7: Oh, yeah, sure.
6: And Aruba's is lacking. It's not that great. Okay. It's something that they could really focus on and improve, but
7: their signature
6: I think
7: drink.
6: There's like, it's good enough. It's fine. But that was the only... I don't even call it a complaint. That was the only thing of note. No, that was the only, well, complaint I had about Aruba and the entire country. It's just really cool.
7: Oh, great. Well, I'll check it out. Okay. I know we're going to Bermuda on our cruise. That'll be a first time for me.
6: Do you mean the Bahamas or Bermuda?
7: I mean Bermuda, baby.
6: Same here. I've never been either.
7: And we'll be there together.
6: We are. It's going to be pretty cute.
7: All right, let's talk about beans and rice because we need to talk about each of these a little bit. Beans are...

0: Apparently, we have the Senegal Gambians, which is now Senegal and Gambia. Have you ever seen a map of Senegal and Gambia?
1: I don't know that I've ever paid attention.
0: I think the Gambia River kind of goes through the middle of the country. And if you put a buffer around the river, that's Gambia. It's like it stabs from the coast into Senegal.
1: Oh,
0: it's really interesting. But they used to be one empire, and this empire was essentially considered the cradle of West African or even all of Africa's rice. So if you felt like coming over and stealing African people from their homes to plant rice in the New World, you would visit Senegal or Gambia.
1: Yeah, I mean, I can't remember now what we talked about in the rice episode, but there obviously it was a theory that the Spanish conquistadors who brought rice to like the Spanish Caribbean and Mexico.
0: Right.
1: But, you know, there is an argument that because enslaved Africans were brought over in such great numbers that they brought the culture of it, because apparently the conquistadors were Spanish Catholics in the 16th century who thought rice was like pagan food of Muslim Moors. So while they might have technically brought rice, they didn't have the culture of like knowing about rice and knowing how to grow it and how to best eat it that they had in West Africa. So in Mexico, when West Africans arrived there as slave labor, they brought their rice with them and probably first planted rice in Mexico.
0: Right, exactly. I thought that was pretty interesting.
1: Yeah, for sure. And the original sort of, I guess, ancestor, you would call it, of African beans and rice dishes is from Senegal, and it's called Chibu Niebe, and that is African rice and cowpeas that were native to West Africa there, and it's considered a sacred dish over there.
0: Yes, and cowpeas, remember I said, are black-eyed peas, so this is like black-eyed peas in rice. this is considered like at least the earliest kind of documented rice and beans dish that anyone's been able to trace back to West Africa.
1: Yeah.
0: And there's a direct line between that and Hoppin' John, which is essentially the same thing. You just add a pound of bacon when you cook it and change the name.
1: Yeah. And I think they're both generally served or traditionally served with, why am I blanking now? The green
0: collards.
1: Collard greens.
0: Yeah, for sure. I forgot about that part.
1: I love collard greens, but have you ever tried to make them?
0: I actually make a really good collard green.
1: Oh, okay. I bet it's good. But the problem is you got to buy like, got to get like 3 grocery carts full of them to make a meal for a family.
0: Yeah, I just throw it away.
1: No, they cook down.
0: No, you have to have a really good sized stock pot.
1: Yeah.
0: Another thing you can do is wilt it a little bit first, so you don't need as big of a stock pot.
1: Oh, that's a good idea. Look at you.
0: The biggest pain is to wash it off.
1: Yeah.
0: Because there's so much of it.
1: There's a lot of washing
0: all the grit off. You just can't find collards unless they're bagged and already washed.
1: Yeah.
0: If you're going with fresh, you got to wash them off and it's a pain.
1: Yeah, totally.
0: But I don't like pork. I don't eat a pig if I ever can help
1: it.
0: Because, again, they're really smart and I feel terrible. Turkeys are not smart and I have no problem eating them. And so I would use like a smoked turkey wing rather than a ham hock.
1: Oh,
0: and it does the same thing. It's really good. A little bit of rice wine vinegar in there.
1: Yeah.
0: And it's essentially those two ingredients are about it.
1: Yeah. That's, you know, I'm not a big vinegar guy, but that's where I like vinegar.
0: Mm-hmm.
1: In my collards.
0: It's so good with it. Yep.
1: And of course, that's a Southern thing, but also, like we said, comes from Senegal originally, in spirit at least. We talked about in the rice episode, Emily just walked by and is waving at me. And she never does that.
0: Hey.
1: Josh says hello. She didn't wave back.
0: No.
1: I'm just kidding. She didn't hear me. in the American South, you know, rice was a huge cash crop before cotton and tobacco came along. And of course, in Carolina, because recently it was probably the rice episode where we talked about the Carolina gold rice.
0: Yeah.
1: Carolina plantations were really seeking out the Senegambians to lead the rice planting effort there. And so that's where they concentrated their efforts as far as their brutal slave trade went.
0: Yeah, that was a real distinction between the slave trade that came later when it was a focus on sugarcane and cotton.

0: Right.
1: Is when you purchased a Senegambian slave, you were purchasing their knowledge as well as their labor.
0: Right.
1: To help plant low country rice in the Carolinas.
0: Yeah.
1: Which, you know, that's the other, one of the other things too, is these same West African early slaves introduced a lot of root vegetables.
0: Yeah.
1: America as well, because they were, in some cases, a lot of cases, I would imagine, able to grow their own food. And so they would grow stuff from home, like yams and things like that.
0: Yeah. I mean, well, on slave ships, they would bring over their food to obviously sustain them for that trip. And then once they, you know, reached wherever their destination was, which was, you know, a huge diaspora, obviously, they would plant that stuff because that's what they like to eat. And before you know it, if they were working like in like the plantation homes and serving the plantation owners, they would serve them those meals. And that's how it spread. It's a, you know, it's a pretty ugly past that we have to acknowledge.
1: You know, I was thinking about that. I don't know if this is going to end up in the episode, but there's like, there's such a fine line between just talking about stuff like this. Matter-of-factly, because all of this stuff did happen.
0: I know.
1: While also acknowledging just the horror that was like the basis of it or going on in the background without hitting everybody over the head.
0: Right.
1: And detracting from what you're trying to say.
0: No, I'm with you, man. It's an uncomfortable topic every time, but we can't do episodes on things like so much that we owe to Africa and not, and like, we certainly are not going to whitewash it. So
1: it's, no.
0: It's just one of those things.
1: Yeah. No, I don't mean to suggest. Yeah.
0: No.
1: Let's just stop talking about that part.
0: I knew you weren't suggesting that, obviously.
1: No. But, one thing that did kind of stand out to me was, so the first, you mentioned like, if you worked in like the plantation house, you might serve something from home. And that's where Hop and John came from.
0: Right.
1: Quite clearly, from the Chibu Nyibe to Hop and John, actually went through a South Carolina Charleston aristocrat named Sarah Rutledge,
0: yeah,
1: who anonymously wrote a 1847 cookbook that was the first printed recipe for Hop and John. And so it's quite clear that her enslaved staff was like, let me make you something from my homeland.
0: Right.
1: And she was like, this is crazy good. But that, like, that kind of brought me into that actual like dining room where there are people sitting there. And I'm sure Sarah Rutledge was like, you're never going to guess what my, you know, Tanya has made for us as a special treat, showing off to her guests,
0: right,
1: what her enslaved servant,
0: yeah,
1: has come up with. And it, like, just think about sitting at that table and being served by somebody who you know is not allowed to leave.
0: Yeah.
1: And if they try to leave, they will be murdered. And the person who murdered them is not going to be arrested or tried or convicted. And that's just how things are.
0: Yeah.
1: Like, really think about like sitting at that table. Isn't that nuts?
0: I know. It's hard to wrap your head around. And I wonder if there are like existing diaries from people of the time that had any new, like if any of them felt bad about this stuff.
1: I wondered that too, because yes, you know, a lot of times people are like, well, they were just of their time. And that certainly does explain a lot of behavior. Like that's just how society was. So there are plenty of people who probably didn't give much thought to it.
0: Right.
1: There is no way there wasn't also plenty of people, and I'm sure including people in the South, who are like, this is messed up. And maybe they didn't do anything about it or say anything about it,
0: yeah,
1: but surely there were.
0: No, you'd like to think so, you know?
1: Yeah.
0: All right. Let's take a break and regather. It's an interesting thought experiment. And we'll come back and get back to beans and rice right after this.

0: get enough about the recent Louvre jewelry heist, have we got a podcast for you.
1: He has a flat, rectangular object tucked under his arm, some beloved piece of art now victim to the night. He darts out of the shattered front doors, hops on the moped, and off he goes.
0: At Ridiculous Crime, stealing gems in broad daylight is right up our alley. If it's nonviolent, audacious, and kind of silly, we'll tell you all about it.
2: They have all these duffel bags out on the floor, and they're just throwing in gold bars, rough and polished diamonds. Oh. They broke into 126 of 160 boxes.
3: Oh, damn.
2: Yeah.
0: Art crime, gem thefts, con artists, scammers, Ridiculous Crime. 99% murder free and 100% ridiculous. 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

0: Yeah, well, we were work pals.
1: All right, we're back with beans and rice. We were talking about, obviously, the spread of beans and rice through the African slave trade. That is certainly the case in Louisiana and New Orleans, another state here in the United States, the southern United States, where African beans and rice dishes came over. And in their case, that, like you mentioned earlier, the classic red beans and rice, that actually started out in Haiti, where enslaved Africans worked on sugarcane and coffee plantations there, owned by French colonists. And in that case, they cooked up pigeon peas and rice in a dish. And you're going to have to say this because it's French.
2: Riz et pois rouge.
1: Oh, come on. Play along.
2: Riz et pois rouge. Pois rouge.
1: Yeah, there you go. And that's the original New Orleans red beans and rice came from Africans via Haiti.
2: Is that what that means?
1: Well, I mean, that's the lineage.
2: The thing I didn't know about this is my favorite. Red beans and rice, I think, is so great. I mean, just because of the
1: flavor,
2: sausage taste to it. Yeah. The flavor, right? But one thing I didn't know about it is, so apparently Monday is the traditional day to eat red beans and rice.
1: Yeah.
2: And Monday was also wash day back in the antebellum era of New Orleans. So the women, the washerwomen who were doing the laundry on Mondays would use the same coals, not the same water, but the same coals to simmer rice and beans later on. And they would throw in leftover ham from the day before Sunday's dinner. And you have red beans and rice on wash day.
1: Yeah, and apparently that's still a tradition. I think schools in New Orleans still serve red beans and rice on Mondays.
2: That's pretty great.
1: Yeah. We can concentrate on a few countries now, because again, we can talk about dozens of countries that have these dishes. But about half of the 12 million enslaved Africans that came over during the Atlantic slave trade landed in Brazil. So we're going to talk a little bit about Brazil, Cuba, and Jamaica specifically. And today, Brazil has it's hard to pit these against each other, but they may have the strongest beans and rice culture in the Americas, because they are like every lunch and dinner, like, we should have beans and rice.
2: Yeah, which, I mean, that makes sense. Their beans and rice dish is called, my Portuguese is a little rusty, so I'm going to say feijoada. Feijoada.
1: Actually, look this one up.
2: Oh, let's hear it. How close was
1: There's
2: that?
1: There's a joie sound, so it's apparently feijoada.
2: Yeah. All right.
1: Sorry.
2: Feijoada.
1: Yeah, there you go.
2: Feijoada vive. That is their rice and beans dish. And just like riz et pois rouge, there's a definite connection to the slavery area of Brazil as well.
1: Yeah, for sure. Because they would do they did in the American South. They would take the undesirable cuts of meat that were cast off by the plantation owners, and pork cheek and pig's feet and ham hocks and stuff like that, jowls. Mm-hmm. And they would use that stuff. And so the best way to cook that kind of thing is a very slow cooked stew. And that's what feijoada is. So they could, simmer that thing all day long while they were, toiling and working. And they eat that with collard greens. Actually, that may be what I was thinking earlier.
2: Mm-hmm.
1: Yeah.
2: Still, I mean, we can rewrite history with collard greens, right? To hear more of this episode or any of the other 1,200-ish Stuff You Should Know episodes, head on over to the iHeartRadio app or wherever you listen to podcasts.
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Corpus Christi's rock station. It's C101. Thanks for hanging out. It's Stacy with you and Maynard James Keenan pulling double duty. He's with Pussifer and The Perfect Circle for their world tour, which kicked off Mexico, South America, in Australia, and Japan. 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

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It's C101. Stained doing their Break the Cycle 25th anniversary tour. Yes, Break the Cycle from 2001 is now 7 times platinum. It's been a while. It is, in particular, 8 times platinum. Good for you, Stained.

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0: Corpus Christi's rock station, C101. Nirvana, an apartment once lived in by Kurt Cobain, is now available for booking on Airbnb. And the late Nirvana frontman lived in his one-bed, one-bath apartment in Olympia, Washington from 1989 to 1991. Now, the Olympia Historical Society says that Kurt Cobain wrote about 75% of his lifetime output in this home. A must-stay Airbnb for any Nirvana fan.
1: We have to go back. We must get back. We need to get back to the Rock. 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

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Tonight's Monday Night Football matchup, it's the Falcons taking on the Saints. My name's Shroom. Hey, speaking of football, Cage the Elephant's going to be doing the halftime show at the NFL Munich game. That takes place November 15th. Here's Cage the Elephant's Beaches in Tennessee.

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Vivo has released Foo Fighters' short film as the final installment of their extended play series. 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Here's a song from their new album, Your Favorite Toy. 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
1: Fortnite's going all out for Halloween, crossing over with horror icons new and old. There's a new trailer for their Fortnightmares event, and it features cameos from classics like Freddy Krueger and Beetlejuice. Also, we got Freddy Fazbear from Five Nights at Freddy's, a Slender Man, and The Purge are also joining the event. And then at the very end of this trailer, a One Wish Willow is seen. Yeah, hinting that Obsession is also set to make an appearance in some way. Details about how Obsession will be featured haven't been revealed just yet, including whether Nikki or Bear will be appearing.
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1: Classic AC/DC, a band that has stuck to that signature sound throughout their career. You can say Nickelback has done the same. And I love everything about it. It's Nickelback's new one, Rattle the Cage. This will be out October 30th on their new album, Everything Under the Sun.

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Today, the New Jersey Lottery launching the Jersey legend Jon Bon Jovi scratch-off lottery tickets. 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
1: Rage Against the Machines, testify. 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

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I'm Shroom. It's From Ashes to News. 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

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My name's Shroom. 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

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Good morning, I'm Shroom. I got a double Dave for you now. Nirvana coming up after Dave Grohl and Foo Fighters. It's Window.

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I'm Shroom. 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

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When you hear that keyword, enter it on our website to win a grand. I'm Shroom. Here's Ninth Key. Happy feels like.

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1: Ready. And away we go. Happy Monday. Welcome to it. Jackson checking in. Thanks for listening. As always, appreciate it. Coming up this hour, some System of a Down. We've got some Pink Floyd. Gonna play some Ozzy Osbourne. And, of course, Things I Know. Random useless facts to, you know, fill your noggin on a Monday morning. That's coming up a little bit later this hour. Let's get underway. Evanescence and Afterlife.

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C101, Rocks Corpus Christi. There's corn falling away from me. Jackson here. We're into the month of October and, of course, Halloween, not too far off. This year, it falls on a Saturday, which is probably the best day for it. Basketball fans, NBA season tips off October 20th. First game of the World Series is set for the 23rd of this month. And, of course, hockey is back and underway. And in theaters, Tom Cruise has got a new movie. It's called Digger, out now. The Social Network, if you remember that one, there's a sequel called The Social Reckoning. And, of course, Ozzy Osbourne's got his live performance movie coming out at the end of this month, the 28th, Ozzy and Black Sabbath Back to the Beginning, which is the final Black Sabbath show just a couple of weeks before Ozzy passed. On that note, we'll play some Ozzy. Here's Under the Graveyard.

0: C101, be sure to make us a preset on your free iHeartRadio app. This is Pink Floyd, Comfortably Numb. Jackson here. You know, back in the day, you'd walk in a restaurant, they'd say, smoking or no smoking? And believe it or not, there used to be a smoking and non-smoking section on airplanes. It's hard to even fathom now, but the rear of the plane used to be the smoking section. Well, now, restaurants and bars are talking about implementing phone sections and no phone sections. You know, in general, it's not a big deal having a phone with you, texting, randomly scrolling, you know, Googling something during a conversation. It's like anything else, man. There's a place and a time, right? I think the issue is more like the guy in the corner FaceTiming his mom on speaker talking about his colonoscopy. You know, those guys are annoying. I think it just comes down to common courtesy. Like, you know, use your brain. I'll tell you, the saddest thing I saw was a couple of weeks ago. I walked into a bar, and there was a stretch of bar. There was about 8 or 9 20-somethings. They were all together, and I was ordering a beer, and I looked down the bar, and all of them were on their phones. No socializing. And I was there a while, and they were all just on their phones. I don't know if they're texting each other. I don't know what they're doing, but instead of throwing a few back, socializing, having a good time with friends, they're all staring at their phones. I mean, maybe it was a group chat. This is what hanging out looks like now. Good to see everybody getting together now to ignore each other in person. So maybe it would be kind of a cool idea, just force people to interact, you know? All right, things I know coming up just around the corner. We'll fill your skull with random facts on a Monday morning, make you about 12% smarter. Hang out.
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Things I know coming up just around the corner. Useless, random information. But, you know, professionally delivered. 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

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So Metallica opened its Life Burns Faster residency at the Sphere this past Thursday in Vegas, becoming the first metal band to headline the venue. Production included gigantic tombstones, ruined cities, stained glass, monsters. Because apparently Metallica looked at the Sphere and said, you know what this needs? More nightmare fuel. One guy described it as turning the giant immersive screen into something resembling the inside of a metalhead's brain. And this run, not a short one. Metallica has 24 shows scheduled through March of 2027. Bucket list for sure, man. Metallica at the Sphere. I might try to have to make that happen. His Screaming Suicide.

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1: There's 3 days grace. Jackson here. You've got till the end of the month to get Halloween squared away. If you're the type that, you know, likes to dress up in costumes, hit some parties. I was looking at a list of what they're predicting to be the best pop culture costumes for 2026. Some of these, the Bushes from Bad Bunny's Super Bowl halftime show. Ryland Grace in Project Hail Mary. That was a great movie, by the way. I read that book and then went and saw it in the theater. Ryan Gosling. I guess you'd just wear the spacesuit. Yeah, I don't know. Any of the doctors from The Pit. Anybody watch that show? I heard it's fantastic, and I've still yet to check it out. That one's pretty easy, man. You throw in some scrubs and look exhausted. Spider-Man, going to be a big one, but isn't Spider-Man a big one every year? But the one they think you're going to see the most of, Dolly Parton. Which makes sense. And she was beloved, man, an American icon. Big hair, some rhinestones, maybe throw on some cowboy boots, stuff those bras, and you're good to go. Halloween this year on a Saturday. Enjoy responsibly.
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1: As Radiohead and Creep, Arnold Schwarzenegger is Santa Claus. I just watched a trailer for something called The Man with the Bag. It's Arnold as Santa Claus. Premieres December 2nd on Prime. And I can't believe I'm already talking about Christmas stuff. My God. It's Gary Clark Jr. and Come Together.

0: C101, Rocks Corpus Christi. It's Beastie Boys and No Sleep Till Brooklyn Jackson here. This is kind of cool. Gwen Stefani and Gavin Rossdale's kid Kingston, who, by the way, is 20 years old now. That's nuts. He's officially launched his own music career with his debut single. It's called Right Side of the Moon. Not just a one-off, he's got an EP that's coming out in November. I mean, he's got a musical family tree, dude. Gwen Stefani from No Doubt is his mom. His dad is Gavin Rossdale from Bush. His stepdad is Blake Shelton. I think if the kid had decided to become an accountant, Thanksgivings would have been pretty awkward. Had to be born with the ability to carry a tune. If not, I would demand a DNA test.
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1: 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Boy, you've probably seen a few crazy divorces, right? They can get nasty. Well, I got a couple stories for you coming up from divorce lawyers that'll blow your mind. We'll do it on the other side of Sublime.
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1: As some have experienced and others witnessed, divorce can get pretty nasty. BuzzFeed pulled together a bunch of stories from divorce lawyers, paralegals, and people familiar with divorce cases. So these people were asked to share their wildest stories from divorces. This one is crazy. A couple separates, and the husband comes back to collect his belongings. He does it while his wife is at work. But before leaving, he allegedly superglued everything in the house. Superglued the remote to the coffee table, the phone to its cradle, the couch cushions to the couch, even superglued the vacuum cleaner to the carpet. She had to call the police. They came and went room to room documenting the dozens of glued down objects to charge him with property damage. One wealthy couple spent over $100,000 fighting over an ashtray. They had basically split everything, but there was this one thing left, a ceramic ashtray, and instead of letting it go, they allegedly spent months and over $100,000 in legal fees to fight over it. The wife eventually won it. When she walked out of the courthouse, she smashed it on the courthouse steps so that he would see it when he walked out. $100,000 fighting over an ashtray just to break it. This is why divorce lawyers drive really nice cars, people. One couple getting divorced, the husband went on a 5-day business trip. The estranged wife went into the house, turned on all the faucets, plugged the drains, shut off the furnace, and left. It was 10 below zero outside. By the time he returned, the water had frozen and cracked the foundation of the house. House ruined. My God, at that point, just sleep with his brother. It's cheaper. Come on. This one takes the cake. A husband on the East Coast had a salary of $1.5 million a year. He had already cheated on his wife repeatedly. During the divorce, his wife found out he had another identity, another wife, a family in Seattle, and another job that paid $14 million a year. How'd he get caught? Facebook facial recognition. The East Coast wife had posted his picture on Facebook. Facebook suggested his West Coast identity. And eventually the two wives connected. According to the storyteller, there was even a third wife and a third family in Chechnya. This dude was pulling off three wives, three families, two identities, two jobs. And I can't remember my Netflix password. How? How do they do this? It's crazy.
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Make us preset on your iHeartRadio app. It's C101. There's Pearl Jam Jeremy Jackson here. Doctors now claim they can tell how well you're aging by looking at this one specific body part. What do you think it is? We'll talk about that coming up. Here's Sum 41 and Landmines.

C101, Rocks Corpus Christi. As Metallica and Turn the Page, Jackson here. Just see, Sylvester Stallone's got a new book out. It's a memoir called The Steps. I've been reading bits and pieces of it. Pretty good. He reveals quite a bit of dirt and finally admits to steroid use. Like, hey, guess what, dude? We kind of knew. In chapter 12, he reveals that water is wet. There's 21 Pilots.

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1: As AC/DC shoot to thrill, AC/DC, of course, just played the final scheduled date of their Power Up Tour. Foo Fighters opened that up. MetLife Stadium, Pretty Reckless, were unavailable for that rescheduled date. So Dave Grohl was like, hell yeah. And it's cool. They brought Dave Grohl out on stage to play Highway to Hell. AC/DC has not said it's their final concert, but they're getting up there. As a matter of fact, happy birthday. Brian Johnson of AC/DC is 79 years old today. You got to love that at almost 80, he's out there still rocking. But this very well could be their last tour. Never say never, but they're getting up there. Neil deGrasse Tyson is 68 today. And on this day in rock history, 1970, Led Zeppelin released Led Zeppelin 3.
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1: Mainly cloudy, breezy, and humid with isolated showers possible. A high of 87. Tonight, partly cloudy, 73. Tuesday, variable sunshine, breezy with a stray shower, and 89.
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1: As Stone Sour and Through Glass, Jackson here. Did you hear about the guy in St. Louis who just found out at 60 years old that his biological father is Michael McDonald from the Doobie Brothers? That Michael McDonald. He always knew he was adopted, but he never knew who his biological parents were. His half-brother found him through 23andMe, which eventually led him to Michael McDonald. Here's the crazy part. Michael McDonald was only 14 years old when he became a father. He says he carried guilt about having to give his son up for adoption for all these years. But when they finally met, he said they hugged, told each other they loved each other. And McDonald said the real rock stars in the story are the adoptive parents who gave him a good life. Purely by coincidence, his son's name is also Michael. Imagine doing a 23andMe and finding out Michael McDonald is your father. Most people just find out they're 4% Scandinavian. Not that your dad was in the Doobie Brothers. Pretty cool.
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1: There's Sublime and What I Got Jackson here. The Pumpkins kicked off their Rats in a Cage tour. That celebrating the 30th anniversary of Melancholy and Infinite Sadness. And Billy Corgan not mailing this one in. Opening night, 32 songs. Concert was divided into two sections. The first built around Melancholy and kind of presented like a theatrical piece. Then the band comes back and digs into the rest of the catalog. So if you plan on seeing this tour, you're not going to get the predictable, they play the record in order, say goodnight, and everybody goes home. Sounds like it's going to be a hell of a tour. And how the hell is Melancholy 30 years old? I can't even. Here's Evanescence and Who Will You Follow?

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Speaking of small things, apparently her veins were too small. Did you hear that story? Krista Pike is her name. Absolutely nuts. This woman was on death row, scheduled to be executed. They gave her the first dose of the lethal injection via IV. It did not kill her. They gave her a second dose. It did not kill her. Execution lasted more than 90 minutes. They're saying that maybe her veins were too small and they did not get into the veins correctly. So the drug entered all the surrounding tissue, and apparently now her arms are swollen, burned, and blistered. She is unconscious and on a ventilator. They gave up, took her to a hospital. And Tennessee has halted all executions until an independent investigation can be done. Her lawyers say she may have suffered brain damage during the botched execution. Story still developing, but just crazy, man. All right, some Harvey Danger. We've got some Jet and Ozzy all coming up. Hang out.

0: Make us a preset on your iHeartRadio app. It's C101. There's Harvey Danger, and that's going to wrap things up for me, Jackson. I'm out of time. Thanks for hanging out, man. As always, thanks for listening. Hope you have a stellar day, and we'll see you back here tomorrow morning, bright and early.
1: Hey, everybody. It's time for the big finale.
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C101 Rocks, what's going on? It is Hitman with you on your Monday with more rock coming up this hour, including some Stone Temple Pilots, plus tickets to Rock Thursday. What tickets am I going to be giving away? I'll tell you in a little bit. It might be these guys. It's 3 Days Grace, C101 Rocks.

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0: 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I pretty much let the cat out of the bag just earlier, just a second ago. 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

0: 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But hey, how do you recover from putting your foot in your mouth?
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You know, a Philly cheesesteak restaurant over in Pennsylvania was actually looking for a man right now who threw a cheesesteak in an employee's face and then ran off. They think that he might have been an influencer because he filmed the entire thing. The police are apparently actually reviewing footage that may have been posted by a content creator who did this. He said he reviews restaurants and then throws the food at employees if he doesn't like the food. Yeah. Your stupid criminal of the day. It's Papa Roach's latest C101 Rock.

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Hey, what's going on? It is Hitman with you on your Monday on C101 with more rock coming up this hour, including some Five Finger Death Punch, plus some rock news about these guys performing at the Sphere. Yeah, right now it's Metallica, Screaming Suicide, C101 Rocks.

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0: 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But what did you want to hear?
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Breaking Benjamin, The Diary of James on the All Request Jam Sandwich for you on C101. We'll check in with Joey Erickson in just a little bit with the Rays report. But here's the latest from Nickelback, Rattle the Cage. 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
1: It's now time for your Rays Report. The Corpus Christi Ice Rays are back in action this weekend after being idle last week. They play host to the El Paso Rhinos this Saturday and Sunday, October 10th and 11th. Puck drop on Saturday is scheduled for 7:05. Puck drop on Sunday is scheduled for 4:05. 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
1: Not to be political, but maybe play Sublime without Rome. Love you. Thank you. Bye.
0: Okay. I don't know why. 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

Marilyn Manson for you on C101. Have you gotten your tickets to go see them at the Aztec Theater in San Antonio? I hear it's going to be a hell of a show. Yeah, we got more rock coming up this hour, including some Falling in Reverse and a little random fact. Right now it's Jelly Roll. C101 rocks.

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19: 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I feel like a
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0: 101. Yeah. I got to ask the question. How do you recover from putting your foot in your mouth?
1: Normally, I would just say shut up and just give it time. Usually, if you keep trying to, if you try to dig your way out, you're going to end up digging yourself further in. So the best thing you can do is just shut up, let it pass, and just hope that time heals.
0: Yeah, that sounds about right. Some right on Chili Pepper, C101 Rocks. Standing

Some Bush for you on C101, a little random fact. You know, the first time the New York Times mentioned Adolf Hitler was on November 21st, 1922. The article said, quote, "Hitler's anti-Semitism was not so violent or genuine as it sounded." Yeah, that was a big mistake. It's your random fact for today. Here's Shinedown and Monsters. 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

Avenged Sevenfold and Nightmare. Welcome to the vault. The year was 2010. We're going to play three songs from the year 2010. You just heard Avenged Sevenfold. Now here's Deftones, Diamond Eyes. It's the vault. 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

0: 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I got Tim on the phone right now. Hey, Tim, you know, what's a good way to let somebody know they wore out their welcome?
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You know, out of the blue, get this, LimeWire. You remember LimeWire, guys? 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And MapQuest replied saying, yeah, we remember that. What year is it? When LimeWire and MapQuest are chatting to each other on Instagram threads. 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

So Nickelback for you on C101. I'm getting out of here, leaving you with the band that just started their residency over at the Sphere in Las Vegas, which I want to go to so bad. And of course, they're coming to San Antonio next year with Avatar and Limp Bizkit. 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

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So my big suggestion is that you get your stuff together for Halloween. 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

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Welcome to the Hilliard Center, October 14th, Foreigner. What an awesome show. 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

0: It's Christie's Rock Station, C101. Let's take a look today at your random facts. I got some good ones. So the 100 folds in a chef's hat actually represents 100 ways to cook an egg. Did you know that? The voices of Mickey and Minnie Mouse got married in real life. Apple pie isn't actually American at all. Apple pies nor apples originated from America. In fact, native to Asia, and the first recorded recipe for apple pie was actually written in England. You know the famous sky and grass photo? It was the default background in Windows XP. It's from Napa Valley, California, and it only looks like that in the photo because an insect infestation had wiped out the grapevines in the area. I thought that was actually kind of interesting. When Facebook first launched in 2004, you could only upload one photo. And there was no messaging, no notifications, no wall, and no status updates. Gosh, that sounds heavenly. And research from Ohio State University found that living within 30 miles of an ocean or a gulf may be linked to a longer life by at least a year. The same isn't true among people who live near inland bodies of water. That's a look today at your random facts.
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0: And for adults with type 2 diabetes and known heart disease, Jardiance can lower the risk of cardiovascular death, too. 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Both may be fatal. 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

you do what they told you. 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Now you do what they told you. 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

Z101 rocks. So when Nine Inch Nails wrapped up this last tour, it was almost like people thought that they were going to drop off the face of the earth. Like, they were not going to make any new music, not go out on tour again. And it was quite opposite. And Trent Reznor said that they had such a great time. They're already working on new music and plan to go out on tour. So that's exciting news. It hurts.

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Check out tickets to Rock Thursday, 10 to 3 p.m. with Hitman. You got a chance to win tickets to some of the hottest shows this year. 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
1: 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What is wrong with people? And it's, you know, high school. Like, somebody's going to talk. Give me a break. It is disturbing.

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I think it was last night, actually. And Austin City Limits show will happen again this weekend. 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They're streaming a lot of the show. 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

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Yo!

0: 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Let's take a look today at your rock and music news. AC/DC, they closed out their Power Up Tour in Jersey this weekend. Foo Fighters opened. It was quite emotional. Dave Grohl was up on stage, did Highway to Hell. And the night was hailed as one of the venue's greatest. Both put on such an amazing show. Possibility of this being AC/DC's last U.S. concert was raised. But the band showed no signs of slowing down after a 2.5-year world tour. Foo Fighters have released a new music video for their song Spit Shine off their latest album. And let me tell you, Dave Grohl's daughter is in it, Harper. It's like a gruesome family production with blood, guts, and zombies. Appropriate time of the year, I guess, to come out. Slash is gearing up for a massive world tour in support of his new album, Flying Blind. And those tickets will go on sale this next week, but shows will start in April of next year. Killers have put together some vinyl reissues and a brand new singles box set to celebrate the 20th anniversary of their second album, Sam's Town. So it comes out in November. Smashing Pumpkins also announcing a 30th anniversary reissue of The Airplane Flies High. Lots of new stuff coming out, especially right before the holidays.
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101 Rocks, Foo Fighters Learn to Fly, which is one of my favorite videos. And speaking of videos, did you know that on Amazon Prime, you can actually catch video channels? 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It's pretty fun. I don't know if people know about it, but it's there. One of the features, I guess.

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Hi, it's Mel Taylor. Just in for Big Rig today, but he will return tomorrow. 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